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Ariel is a DJ and the founder of Heads Know, a wonderful party and collective here in New York City. She is also a culture journalist with a column over at Brooklyn Mag, as well as some really stunning profiles you could read across her career. My favorite is her one with dubstep legend Introspect. 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

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This isn't nightclubbing. You can catch Ariel's newest compilation, US Club, featuring tracks from DJ Technics, Traxman, Bastion Goat, OJC, Honeybee, and so many more out now. It is Head Snow's first release, and it is just absolutely wonderful. So go please check that out if you do care to. And yeah, we're in the mix for about another 40 minutes here with Ariel Lana. Everybody please sit back and enjoy. This is Nightclubbing.

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Wait a minute, let me just speak for a second. Wait a minute, let me just speak for a second. 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
0: Yeah, DJ Oat Milk, buddy.
1: My initials.
0: Well,
2: Owen Mates.
0: Anyways, Mates. Guys, we've got like a new song fresh off the press. For any fans of this show that plays a certain type of music, we're playing a certain type of music.
3: Garage rock.
0: You know, this is like garage rock. It's kind of like garage rock as heck, you know. And like
3: open-minded.
0: This one's called like, yeah, keep an open mind. If you're interested in this music, you should keep an open mind. And this is So Twisted Fate by a band called FROG.
3: Frog.

0: All right, so we're back. This is Mad Cow Disease with DJ FM. That was Charlemagne Palestine with an excerpt from the first 3 minutes of Strumming Music on Palestine's Strumming Music label was Felme. I'm not sure I know that label. Before that was an excerpt from Bruce Hack's song BJ from Hakula. Before that was The Misfits with Hybrid Moments from Static Age. Before that was The Residents with Bach is Dead from Duckstab. And before that, you know, to kick off the set was Brian Eno with Kurt's Rejoinder with from Before and After Science. Do the Do-Si-Do, do the Boston Crab. Yeah, but we already talked about Frog. Probably, I don't know. We did start off with, I guess I didn't even do that. Frog, So Twisted Fate, Grog. On Tapewormies.
1: Did we talk about Frog?
0: Oh, we should talk about Frog. So we actually went to the show tonight, and it was completely sold out.
2: Fabulous.
0: It was packed.
3: It was packed, yeah.
0: And there were so many people there for the opener, Billy Woods, I think their name was.
2: I think it was Bon Iver. Bon Iver.
0: Okay, I'm getting a phone call right now. I think Fugaz might have opened for them. Yeah, maybe it was Fugaz. Anyways, we've got...
2: We found out this is the punk rock show.
0: Yeah, this is the punk rock show. So we're actually playing a cover of Hybrid Moments by Helvetia. And then we are also playing something really special that's like Mongolian and trans. So here we go. This is WNYU at 89.1 FM, WNYU.org, all around the globe.

Ogden on the piano. Thanks, Bobby.

0: ladies and gentlemen, I'd like to present Muhammad Ali.
1: Hey, this is Muhammad Ali. We're coming at you live on WNYU. Yeah, you know, Gabe Schwartzman couldn't be here because has a really bad headache. He has a terrible headache, and he couldn't be here because of that. So we're listening to Ween, and turns out that when we played Frog as the first song, that was pretty head-on, you know. We kind of got what Gabe likes on here. So, Gabe, we're playing more of your stuff, okay? That was Danzig, because we know that... Oh, actually, no. First, we had Advanced Audio Research with Trans-Mongolian Railway from Top Secret on Haunter Records. We know that you like that one, Gabe. And then Danzig, Soul on Fire. We didn't want to play all of it because it gets a little, you know, it's the same song for 5 minutes. And you can listen to three and you know all five. So then there was Ween with Powder Blue from 12 Golden Country Greats. They had to cut a couple near the end. They just didn't have enough recording time. Does anybody else want to say anything, you know, about like the weather that we're having or anything like that?
2: No.
1: Well, you know, I mean, I watched a bit of the weather this morning, and
2: someone wants to say something.
1: Apparently a beautiful game.
3: I think
1: beautiful, beautiful.
2: Non-English speech.
1: Apparently it was a beautiful night for baseball.
2: We have a call.
3: Non-English speech noise artist has entered the...
1: Yeah, here we go. Yeah,
3: the studio. Non-English speech.
4: Ah, guten night, my friend. I'm so happy to be making a special runoff appearance on the Mad Cow Disease. I just want to say I actually have a song suggestion for you guys.
1: Yep.
4: Yeah. You guys should definitely play this very great track. This track is Little Seed by Twisted Teens. It's one of Gabe's favorite tracks.
1: Okay, we're actually already playing a submission from someone else that I think might be related to you.
4: I have no family. They all died in a car crash accident.
5: Oh.
1: Okay.
4: In a fire. In a brutal fire.
5: I'm sorry to hear that, Mr. Ernest.
1: Well, cars tend to catch on fire because they have gasoline in them.
4: Oh. No, he was a water-powered vehicle.
1: Okay.
4: The world works in mysterious ways.
1: Yes, and we have to read a PSA about something.
6: Like Werner Herzog.
4: Can I read the PSA? Dugongs are big animals.
1: All right. There you go. We've got something for DJ the Dawn to read. Come on.
3: Well, yes.
5: Hurry up, DJ Dawn.
3: But first, I want to talk about the weather real quick.
6: Wait, I think the new Codeca album's dropped.
3: It did.
1: It's okay.
6: Oh no, it drops in an hour. And
5: he dropped the track list.
3: Oh, my bad. All right. Well, anyways, it's great weather we're having today. It's been a lot sunnier lately. And I can't find what I'm looking for, to be honest. So I think I'm just going to have to go with...
1: Is it something about height?
3: Yep. Anyways, every school day, 7,000 high school students drop out. If you stack those desks on top of each other, they'd make a pile more than 17,000 feet high. That's 12 Empire State Buildings.
1: 12 Empire State Buildings, and another one's going up tomorrow.
3: And there'll be another stack going up tomorrow.
1: Yeah.
3: We can't keep our students in school. For ways you can... I shouldn't have read it like that.
1: We can't keep our students
3: in school. 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
3: 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To keep kids in high school and off the streets. This has been a public service from WNYU.
1: That website domain doesn't exist anymore. It's actually now AI marketing.
3: Well, let's keep our students in school and off the streets, I guess.
5: Let's stop building new Empire State
1: Buildings.
5: Well,
1: we've got Jeff Tweedy with a cover of A Karen Winter. This is a nightmare. This is crazy.
3: This is... Right. You love to see it.
1: You love to see it. Two of the biggest and bravest.
3: We're the biggest.

All right, that was Passing Complexion by none other than Big Black on Atomizer, released on Touch and Go Records originally in 1985. Before that was Death Grips with Say Hey Kid off of The Powers That Be. Before that was Bleep Man with Marmoset from Two Nuns and a Pack Mule, those who know, know. Before that was Twisted Teens with Little Seed, Blame the Clown. Before that was Jeff Tweedy with Love Takes Miles, a Cameron Winter cover. You know, these were just... Yeah, that was from... Yeah, Squidward's on the Moon. You've been listening to... I keep wanting to say another show, but this is actually Mad Cow Disease. It's a, like, you know, it's like a show for people who have migraines sometimes. You know, people who have mad cow. I mean, you got to get checked, get vaccines for mad cow disease because it could make you mad or a cow or a mad cow. It happens to cows. Affects humans because it affects it affects the beef industry. Like they die and then they're like contaminated. Yeah, I guess. You know, I don't know. This is Miles Beyond by Mahavishnu Orchestra. You know, John McLaughlin and you know the goat. So, anyways, yep.

0: All right, this is once again DJ FM, and you're listening to fill in for Red Beats, which everybody is just down at the sickness right now, you know, with like migraines. It's migraine season. Yeah, that's what was it. I thought we had perfect attendance. I thought we were going to get a pizza party, guys. So anyways, I'm going to play a little bit of filler music. I mean, you know, I'll play Fire in the Hole by Steely Dan. You know, they're the band of all bands. And we've got somebody shadowing in here who's got a new show. You want to plug your show real quick on mic 2?
1: Yes. 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
0: And I mean, if we're like plugging all of our shows, and we've got caveman music,
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0: at 9 p.m. on Fridays, every Friday. We're consistent about it, you know. We don't call in for no migraine, okay? 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
3: There's
0: okay?
3: also this
0: we don't call out for anything. I mean,
3: and there's got, also this other show about lyrics that will be coming in the future.
4: There's also
3: okay.
4: The windmill scene.
3: Okay, the windmill scene.
0: We've got Fire in the Hole by Steely Dan, and while we decide on what we're going to be playing tonight, okay, it might be something.
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0: Nope.
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6: Good afternoon. 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

0: All right. All right. So this is Sophia. Well, this is not Sophia, but you're Sophia, tell us about your show a little more and tell us about a song that you want us to play from the show, okay? We're going to practice giving a station ID. Go ahead.
1: My show is Otelga, and it's Filipino rock music, and I wanted to explore the more like youthful and rebellious sounds in the Philippines, in languages from the Philippines. I'm hoping to go into different dialects and islands, too.
0: Yeah, and don't be shy with getting up closer to the microphone, because they aren't super sensitive.
1: Oh.
0: But is there a song that you want to play?
1: I like the first one.
0: You like the first one?
1: Yeah.
0: So tell us, so with, I'm sure you got told by Francis. But you know, you give, well, this song is Toyang. I'm not going to try to, you can try.
1: Toyang.
0: Toyang with, you know, by the Eraserheads from Ultra Electromagnetic Pop.
1: Mm-hmm.
0: And, you know, here we go.
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0: Vibes.
1: That was Paraco from Eraserheads, and before that was Lisa Lang Ang Ating Mundo from Egg Boy. Next up is Lock Lock by Teeth.

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This has been a public service announcement from WNYU. You've been listening to Abuk Mai from Orange and Lemons from the album Strike Ball Whilst the Iron is Hot and Moon Lane Gardens Collection. Tama Na Ang Drama from Ang Badong Shirley from the album of the same title. And then Sundo by Imago from her album Blush. Next up is Baggy Big from Kitchen It All.

That was Cool Kalong from Prettier Than Pink off of the album Prettier Than Pink. For the last song today, we have some Steve Lacy. He's half Filipino. Fun fact.

Good evening. Welcome back to Nakinikaba. Wait, but now we're on FM. Yes! So happy. I don't really have a very specific theme for this one other than just like, I guess like a lot of Pinoy rock that like I've come to like over the years or like were recurring things from like when I was a kid. But like, you know, subgenre by subgenre, like yada yada, like a lot of them are different. So I hope you guys enjoy.

And that was Pareco by Eraserheads, You Wear a Smile as You Sleep by Carnival Park, and Niete by Android 18. Hello, family. Kumusta? Kumusta kajaan? Happy afternoon. Good afternoon. I also have a little bit more for you guys.

And that was, don't get me wrong, but I think this is right. That's a great title. By Now You Make Me Angry, off of Anger Management. Sa Ngalan ng Pag-ibig by December Avenue, off of Langit Mong Bughaw. And Wag Mo Akong Patawarin, Wag Mo Akong Kalimutan by Adult Sunday School. And then Coco Boy Goodnight by Fatal Pasporos, and Killing the Mailman with Whole Cans by Dreaming Maria. Well, Dreaming Maria is like a side project of I think the guitarist in February question mark. But putting that aside, oh my goodness, it's like my best friend's birthday. Wait, happy birthday, Aiden! Happy birthday, Aiden Nipes. Hello. Shout out this person. Okay, sorry, you guys. Wait, back to the music. I just wanted to say that. I love you so much.

And that was Narda by Kamikaze, Inflicted Wounds by Ballast Song, like Dilim by Zild, and Dada Thing by Teeth. Shout out to both of my grandmas. Hi, Lola. Hi, Lola Floor. Hi, Lola Elsa. Also, hi, Tita Jiki. Hello. But yes, I have a small PSA for you guys. Every school day, 7,000 high school students drop out. If you stacked those desks on top of each other, they'd make a pile more than 17,000 feet high. That's 12 Empire State Buildings. And there'll be another stack going up tomorrow. We can keep our students in school. 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Once again, that's boostup.org to keep kids in high school and off the streets. This is a public service announcement from WNYU. Alrighty, cool. Back to the show.

already, and that was Blanco by Session Road. Nakapatag Taktaka, whoa, by Sponge Cola. Video Key Queen by Rico Blanco, and Tinig by Join the Club. There's a little bit more for you guys.

And that was Antuken by Grace Note, Granada by And Its Name Was Epion, and the Gawan Stage, parentheses, Nervioso Part 2, by River Maya. I saw And Its Name Was Epion live in Philly last year, and during a Dilly Dally Fest, and I think they were my favorite set of the entire fest as someone who stayed for both days. I think they had a very good presence, and like, I don't know, they just like sounded like sonically good. But anyways, here is the rest of the music as we're coming to a close.

Alrighty, guys. That was Kailan by Eraserheads and The Bit by Paraluman. I think this kind of brings us to, like, an end of the night, it seems. I have one more for you guys. It's called Asananganako by Hey June, and I really like this song.

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0: 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I am your host, Allison, and today I have a very special guest.
1: Hi, I'm Allie.
0: We share a namesake. It's quite a beautiful bond. So we've just been chatting up in the studio, which is why I actually have not had the chance to talk to you guys yet. But what you just heard was Whipped by Shoestrings off of their album Wishing on Planes. And prior to that, you heard Everlasting Love by Club 8 off of the album The Friend I Once Had. So yeah, very short little intro set for you guys, but just here to remind you that you are listening to WNYU.org 89.1 FM New York. And since it is a little bit past 12, I'm going to get us going with a quick PSA, and then we can get back to the music. But for now, let's find this PSA. Our binder has been rearranged in a way that I've been trying to find the PSA that I always read, but
1: it's been taking me
0: quite a minute to find. So, you know, in the meantime, if you guys ever want to email me, reach out, let me know how you're doing, let me know what's going on, if you have any songs you like that you want me to play, if you have any songs you don't like that I played, you can chew me out in my email, whatever you want, to be honest, but you can reach me at allison@wnyu.org. Again, that's allison@wnyu.org. It's seeming as though the PSA I always read is kind of gone, so maybe I'll find that one for our second PSA break, but for now, I'll read you a different one. 40% of food in America is wasted. Cook it, store it, share it. 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This has been a public service announcement from WNYU. All right. Well, you heard the PSA. Make sure not to waste your food. And with that, let's get back to the music. You're going to be hearing something by one of the true queens of Twi, Laura Watling. Enjoy.

You just heard Goodbye Girls by Broadcast off of their album Tender Buttons. Prior to that, you heard Language of Flowers by Pale Saints off of The Comforts of Madness. Before that, you heard Hideous Towns by The Sundays off of Reading, Writing, and Arithmetic. Before that, you heard I Love You Like the Way That I Used To by Rocket Ship off of A Certain Smile, A Certain Sadness. And at the top of that set, you heard Same by Laura Watling off of Early Morning Walk. Once again, this is WNYU.org 89.1 FM, and you are listening to Yip Tweet with me, your host, Allison. Next up, we have one of my favorite, not my absolute, because no superlatives, but one of my favorite songs by the radio department. So I hope you guys enjoy, because I know I will.

0: I did find the PSA I was looking for. So for those of you who are still tuned in, stay tuned until 1 to hear that PSA if that's something you want to hear. But yeah, yeah, beautiful things on this fine Thursday afternoon. My friend Peyton is here now as well. Peyton, if you'd like to say hi.
1: Hi, everyone.
0: So yeah, it's a nice little vibe in the booth. I'm feeling very hip to Twee today. I feel like I kind of, sometimes I like to try to dress for my show when I'm coming in, and I was definitely, you know, I don't know, having that lazy, kind, warm-hearted girl vibe today. I don't know if that makes sense to anybody. It doesn't really even make sense as I say it, but what a beautiful day. Next, you're going to hear a song by Sweet Trip, so enjoy.

You just heard Benjamin's Room by Daniel Land and the Modern Painters off of Love Songs for the Chemical Generation. Before that, you heard Card Games and Old Friends by Starfire 59 off of The Fashion Focus. Prior to that, you heard Springtime Fall by Dear Nora off of We'll Have a Time. Before that, you heard Disorderlies by Brittle Stars off of Garage Sale EP and Remixes. And at the top of that set, you heard Your World is Eternally... Let's see. Your World is Eternally Complete by Sweet Trip off of their album You Will Never Know Why. And yeah, I really love that last song, Benjamin's Room. I just found it this summer. It's definitely more like... dream poppy and like I guess ambient in a way than it is twee, but I do still feel like it kind of fits in like the general overarching of what I tend to play on this show, which is why I wanted to play it this week. I think it's just a really beautiful song. It's really sweet, very gentle, so big love to that. I also love the album cover. Like, I just think it's so gorgeous. But yeah, you are listening to WNYU 89.1 FM New York. This is Yip Tui with me, Allison. And it is now a little bit past the top of the hour, so I will be reading you that PSA that I unearthed from the binder that I could not find earlier. But now I found it, so now it is time. In 1948, the forced expulsion of Palestinians from their indigenous lands marked the beginning of decades of displacement, occupation, and premature death. In Gaza, more than 90% of children show symptoms of chronic depression and anxiety. Medical aid for Palestinians provides the human right of healthcare to Palestinians living under occupation or as refugees. Their teams work in a unified and strategic way to develop sustainable, Palestinian-led healthcare services to meet these needs. Working in partnership with local health providers, MAP aims to ensure equitable access to essential health and nutrition services for those who are most vulnerable, such as children, older people, and those with disabilities. For more information, visit www.map.org.uk. Again, that is www.map.org.uk. This has been a public service announcement from WNYU. And now, with that, let's get back to the music.

You just heard Come Saturday by The Pains of Being Pure at Heart off of their self-titled album. Before that, you heard Being Cool by Kimya Dawson off of My Cute Fiend Sweet Princess. Before that, you heard Anyone Else But You by The Moldy Peaches off of their self-titled album as well. Prior to that, you heard Railway Station by California Snow Story off of Some Other Places. Before that, you heard Sleep Away Your Troubles by The Softies off of Holiday in Rhode Island. And at the top of that set, you heard I Have the Moon by Lush off of their album Topolino. Next up, we have a song by Another Sunny Day off of their album London Weekend, which I do always revisit for some nostalgic purposes. When I'm thinking about my time back in London, because the cover photo, the cover art of the album is of this monument in Trafalgar Square that I used to pass by sometimes, not all the time, but sometimes. So much love to London, much love to the Brits who also low-key pioneered Twee. So big ups to you guys, even with the, you know, contentions we may have. All right, talk to you soon.

You just heard My Own Face Inside the Trees by The Clientele off of their album Strange Geometry. Prior to that, you heard Around the World in 80 Days by Brighter off of Disney and Other Singles. And at the beginning of that set, you heard I'm in Love with a Girl Who Doesn't Know I Exist by Another Sunny Day off of their album London Weekend. This has been Yip Twi with me, your host Allison, on WNYU.org 89.1 FM. Once again, if you ever wish to reach me, you can reach me at Allison@WNYU.org. That is Allison@WNYU.org. Thank you guys for tuning in this week. I hope you've enjoyed this set. And you can always, you know, tune into this show. And if you're ever so eager to hear my voice, I also do NAS, our new afternoon show, on Wednesdays from 4 to 5:30. So if that's something you're interested in, be sure to tune in. But for now, I have one last song for you guys today, and it's going to be Shipwrecked by East Village off of their album Dropout. So you guys have a good weekend, and, you know, keep busy. Email me. Say whatever you'd like, if you'd like. Much love. Goodbye.

0: Everybody has an off day now and then. 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
1: Yeah, well, not me. I don't have off days.
2: Car crashes in slow motion.
0: I don't want this moment to ever end.
2: I miss that moment. She gone overdose and I watching car crashes in slow motion. Breaking down the line, I'm trying to make time go slower. You okay? Yeah, I'm alright. Sit okay, then let's get going.
1: Yeah.
2: Maybe for more time, she told me you the one that owe me. You can't take what's only mine, but you could have it if you want it. Watercolor eyes, I felt you for it at the show. You could make me see what I couldn't before, then what's the hold? Take me for a ride, I wanna hate that I don't know you. Lately, baby, wanna die, she can't bring herself to hold me. So if you can show me drive, I got the mood to sail the ocean. Taking two, so let's say five, she's trying to break. I like that hustle, I used to get it out, how you listen, so I'ma get it out the ocean. Went from Elton to Dubai and bought a flight to Arizona. Paid a visit to my sister, spent the weekend doing homework. Lily passed inside the label, turned that pond into a home. She gon' overdose and I watch the car crashes in slow motion. Break me down the line, I'm tryna make time go slower. You okay? Yeah, I'm alright. She said, okay, then let's keep going. I miss that moment. She gon' overdose and I watch the car crashes in slow motion. Break me down the line, I'm tryna make time go slower.
0: I don't want this moment to ever end.

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listen to the words I use. I don't want to be with you. I want to be you. Feels that way sometimes. Maybe there is someone else out there who you can relate to. In the night, when your mind races and your heart won't rest,

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2: Hi, thanks for having me, J-Mac.
1: Absolutely. How's it going, Andy?
2: It's great, man. Summer's winding down. I feel like you and I have been in contact about planning today for 4 or 5 months. Am I crazy?

0: Domino Square with Julia Antonazzi. But yeah, the record is called Doomed. It's out on October 2nd, and I will not tell anyone to do anything regarding listening to it, but it will be out October 2nd.
1: Could you talk about the song Strangers in a Town a little bit? That's my favorite off of Doomed.
0: Thanks, man. Yeah, it's about people that I was like, I was coming into their lives, they were coming into my life, and maybe expectations of, I guess we're all going to be friends forever. This feels amazing. Or this is like very, this, the intensity of this connection is so real. Like, I've never felt anything like this before, and I can't imagine this ever ending. I don't know. I'm 37 now, and looking back and realizing that some of those people, you know, are no longer part of my life for some for obvious reasons, and some simply because, like, circumstance, time, space. I don't know. I guess reckoning with those feelings of sort of like nostalgia and loss, gratitude for having had moments like that with people.
1: You were talking a bit about touring with your brother versus touring solo and what that looks like on stage, but what is it like outside of the actual performance, like traveling around on your own versus in a band with other people?
0: I quite enjoy it. I'll say that right out the gate. It gets a little lonely, as you might expect, but it's also very satisfying to be entirely accountable only to yourself on those days. I've been doing this a long time, and I know how I like to do it, which isn't to say that I'm not flexible, because that is also a really important part of touring. Touring smoothly is, you know, stuff happens, and you need to be ready to just like take a deep breath and go with the flow, you know. But if I can keep to the schedule that I like, I want to leave at a certain time in the morning. If I can account for, hey, I'm going to stop here, I want to see this thing, or hey, if we get there early, maybe I can go for a run before soundcheck or something. I feel like that would really make me feel good. I don't have to be accounting for bandmates who maybe want to go a little slower, or, you know, everyone has their needs when they're on the road. And when you're by yourself, it's like, whatever I get done today is entirely up to me. And if I'm late, it's my fault. Or if I don't want to get up early, but I know I should, it's my fault too. You know, have you ever traveled alone?
1: Not really. It scares me. I'm in recovery. I have 6 years clean.
0: Dude.
1: But a lot of my friends have done solo travel across the world, and I think it sounds amazing, but a lot of the social interactions seem to be involving drugs and alcohol.
0: Yes.
1: And I wouldn't want to go out to the bar to meet people. I don't mind going to bars, but it seems like that's how people meet while solo traveling, and that just...
0: It's not your scene, man.
1: Yeah.
0: I feel that. J-Mac, I am 5.5 years in recovery myself. I'm really... That's nice. It's always nice to hear that. Respect. Yeah. Like, you know, I suppose it is a different situation, you know, at your age... If you already know yourself well enough, and that's like really impressive, and it's such hard work to do that, traveling by yourself and sort of not really knowing where you'd socialize and meet people, it's easy for me to say, well, you don't have to go to a bar, you know, go to the museums or like go to the park or whatever. But maybe, I don't know, I guess I got enough of my sea legs when I was like an active addict and alcoholic younger, traveling by myself, that like being in an unknown place and having to meet people and like just be comfortable, like vibing, getting around, is something that I have enough experience with. But at the time, I had the courage of being messed up all the time, or yeah, I'll kick it with these like sketchy dirt bags because like we have a lot in common, you know. Yeah, I wonder what that would be like, traveling by yourself, you know, a bit younger in recovery.
1: I think if I was doing a tour, it would be much easier because I love meeting people at concerts. We have this common thing of loving music. But solo traveling without the music might be more difficult. But you've done it and you're sober, and that's very inspiring. So that makes me want to do it. Do you have any closing remarks?
0: I have a record release show and tour kickoff Thursday, October 15th at Union Pool, and I'll be playing with my old friends, the best band in New York City, PC Worship.
1: Awesome. Thank you so much, Andy.
0: Thanks, J-Mac. It was a pleasure being here.

All right, all right, all right. This is WNYU, and you just heard Andy Boy's Alive in the Basement session mixed by J-Mac. That was a very exciting... We always love to bring live artists in. This is the new afternoon show. I'm your host and DJ, Alexis Dollar, and I have now got you for the next hour, which is so exciting. What we do here on the New Afternoon Show is we play new and independent music released within the last year. We do this from 4 to 7 every weekday right here on WNYU 89.1 FM or WNYU.org, anywhere you can access the internet. All right, I'm going to keep the music going here. We're coming at you with a folky little demo. This is called Ciel by Bay Ledges. And then a little bit later, I'll tell you all about the session and... I'll tell you more fun facts about music. Awesome. Okay, guys. Enjoy.

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1: 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I'm your host and DJ, Alexis Dollar, and I am here in the studio for the next hour, bringing you only new and independent music released in the last year. So, what you just heard was Ghost in the Wind by Jackson West off of a single. Jackson West is kind of a fun country artist that I discovered this week. She's like a modern Dolly inspired sort of figure, which I think, you know, is probably fitting. It's probably why it showed up on my radar, is because I'm Dolly. But I've really just been enjoying a guitar this week. Before that was Ciel Demo by Bay Ledges. Bay Ledges is an artist that I recently discovered also, who records releases independently. And yeah, that's a demo that was released just this month, I think. So yeah, all super cool stuff, playing with pedals in a really interesting way. We're going to keep it going with some music though, because I know that's what everybody wants to hear. We are going to keep it going with an artist named Macy Todd. This is the new afternoon show on WNYU.

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1: 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Okay, you're listening to the New Afternoon Show, if I didn't say that already. And I'm your host and DJ, Alexis Dollar. You just heard We'll Laugh About It Later by Credit Electric off of their single, We'll Laugh About It Later. Before that was Crazy Things, 4th of July by Jay Skaggs off of The World's Smallest Songs. Off of the single, Love of My Life by Macy Todd, we have the single, Love of My Life. And before that, kicking off the set, you heard Ghost in the Wind by Jackson West. Okay. So, yeah, we have a lot of exciting things happening on the NYU campus. The, you know, the fall breeze is starting to pick up, and we have lots of group projects starting. The library's full. All sorts of fun things reporting live from the ground here at NYU in the student culture. And that's what we do here at WNYU, is we bring you live music from the student culture, things that you wouldn't hear on other stations, and jokes that are probably better, or at least cringier. Okay, we have a public service announcement brought to you by a lovely guest here in the station. Would you like to introduce yourself and then take it away?
2: 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This has been a public service announcement from WNYU.
1: Yes, yes, it has been. Amazing. Congrats. Olivia is training to be a DJ, so keep an eye out for her voice, or keep an ear out for her voice again. All right. We have a song coming up for you here. This is called Sheets to the Wind by Fee Ferrella. And just as a reminder, this is the New Afternoon Show on WNYU 89.1 FM.

All right, all right, all right. This is the new afternoon show on WNYU 89.1 FM, New York. I'm your host and DJ, Alexis Dollar, and I'm coming to you live from New York City, where it is currently 6:34 p.m. You just heard Angel So Bad by True Mountain Laurel off of the album of the same name. Before that was Franklin County by Faye Philly off of High Valley Demos. Before that, off the album Hound by Hey Nothing, was the track Arteries. And kicking off that set was Sheets to the Wind off of the single called Sheets to the Wind by Fifarella. 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This is Better by Bella White.

Football. Thursday night football. I know that's a thing. I know that they play football now. I know it's fall. I know that they're making chili. So there's totally football on. Anyway, we're gonna keep it going here. This is 4 a.m. by James Eichmann off of the album St. Catherine Street.

0: All right.
1: You just heard Believing by Emma Ogier. Ogier?
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1: Before that was 4 a.m. by James Eichmann. Before that, we heard Blue Around You by I See Them, by Beethoven, off of I See Them, I See Me. This has been the New Afternoon Show. Thank you so much for sticking around with us this afternoon. I am your host and DJ, Alexis Dollar. I broadcast every Thursday from 5:30 to 7 p.m. And the rest of the time, every weekday from 4 to 7 p.m., we have amazing student DJs bringing you all sorts of new music. Thank you for tuning in to WNYU 89.1 FM, New York. Coming up soon is the Cheap Seats with all things football. Have a great afternoon.

0: Dave TV Claude, I'm going to ask you the same question that I asked.
1: It's time to go!
2: 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Balotelli, Aguero!
3: They do have a timeout. 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Bang! Bang! Oh, what a shot from

0: 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We are WNYU's flagship sports program. I am your host, James, joined by...
1: Amanda.
0: And...
2: Izan.
0: Well, it's good to have you. It's been another fun week in the NFL. I want to start off with an icebreaker. It's not really a question, or like a question with a lot of answers, but just general thoughts on Minecraft.
2: Ooh.
0: From the Cheap Seats crew.
2: Okay, I have an anecdote, actually. So I wasn't the biggest Minecraft kid when I was younger, but there was one thing about Minecraft that I loved. And you know what it was? It was the Annoying Orange Minecraft server. Annoying Orange... Annoying Orange ran a side channel. It was called Annoying Orange Gaming.
0: It was
2: Annoying
0: Orange Gaming. It would be a fun answer, and it's just the worst thing I think you could have said.
2: More like the most hype thing, okay? Because guess what? On the Annoying Orange Minecraft server, they had many games. They had PvP, but my favorite was Sky Wars. And one time, I got a win on Sky Wars, and guess what? My name appeared in the kill feed of an Annoying Orange Gaming video. Yeah. And that's my thoughts on Minecraft.
1: I stopped speaking to a guy because he kept the world he shared with his ex on Minecraft. So, fade.
0: I think that's fair. I'm on his side.
1: Fade.
0: Hey, if you put that much work into a Minecraft world, I'm on your side.
2: Imagine it's the Tomlin world. Imagine it's literally the Tomlin world.
0: It could have been the Tomlin world.
2: Yeah.
1: I don't care.
2: But then, like, think about it. It's like, imagine building the Tomlin world with your girl and then you break up. Then it's like, that's like...
1: That's
2: like,
1: dedication.
2: That's dedication. Okay. But I understand why you'd see it as a red flag because then it's like... Damn, like, I'm never going to match up to this Minecraft world. Like,
1: I can't play Minecraft. It stresses me out.
0: It stresses you?
1: No, okay, I saw a creeper once, and I actually started, like, freaking out, and I didn't know what to do. And
0: not
1: I was with my little brother, and he's like, what is wrong?
0: I was big into Minecraft as a youth. When I was, like, 10 or 12 or something like that age, I really tried to break into the Minecraft YouTube scene.
2: Is your channel still out there?
0: Yeah, I archived all the videos. So
2: is it under the name Hank or is it under James?
0: We're not discussing that.
2: We're about to break it down. I was about to get there.
0: And I'm bringing up Minecraft because of, I think, biggest NFL news this week was the Mike Tomlin Minecraft world that he has been doing for 12 years. And I just think that's hilarious as, like, I don't know, because Mike Tomlin is such a character, I think, in the whole NFL scene. And very, like, hard-nosed, kind of, like, no-nonsense. And the passion and the time and effort and, like, thought he put into that Minecraft world, like, makes me respect him as a coach even more. Because if you're dealing with Le'Veon Bell and Antonio Brown, I get it. You need an escape.
1: You need to decompress.
2: Yeah. It is crazy as well. Like, I found it very interesting how true to life a lot of it was. Like, it wasn't, like, so detailed, you know, where it's like, oh, like, this guy's, like, dedicated to Minecraft or whatever. Like, obviously, he's an NFL head coach. But there's a lot of attention to detail in, like, oh, look, it's an apartment complex.
0: If he was not a Super Bowl winning NFL coach, he would have been an amazing, like, urban planner.
2: Yeah, honestly, I was looking at it, I was like, this looks very walkable, Mike. This looks very walkable, man.
0: This would have a great public transit system. Like, he would put a lot of time and effort into making an affordable, walkable city.
2: Wait, really one other side tangent I had that's, like, beyond Minecraft.
0: He could fix Pittsburgh. Not that it's broken, but he could get
2: some may say Pittsburgh is broken. You might have.
0: Some may say. We don't have to get into my own personal biases, but
2: yeah. Have you guys ever seen the Instagram Reels thing of, like, the guy who made, like, different things for cats or whatever, like a subway system for cats and a grocery store for cats and a movie theater for cats, and they're all, like, to scale or whatever, but it's, like, specifically for cats, and they'll just put the cats in the environment.
1: That might be a personal thing.
2: Anyways, that's we can talk football now. Sorry, right. I just wanted to...
0: all you, buddy. I just wanted to say there were a good amount of injuries this week. The ones that I really paid attention to were Jefferson, Mike Evans, Puka is now just coming back, but he was out last week, Brian Burns, Achan, J.C. Horn, and, Baker. Should I say friend of the show? what do you guys think of these injuries, like, and how do you think these will affect these team season? I think the one that is the most worrying to me is, crazily, I think the Mike Evans injury, because I've been saying this for a while, is that the San Francisco are not cursed by injury. They're not unlucky with injury. They have a organizational problem of injury, of whether it be the training staff, the way they practice, the coaching, whatever it be, they have been, like, getting injured to a insane degree than is normal. And I don't even, we didn't even need to talk about the power station. But like the way that they run their organization seems to just incite injuries.
1: Yeah. I mean, what? He's day to day, and I like Mike Evans. Like, I liked him when he played for the Bucks. Like, I was a big fan of him back then. But even now, what is it, a rib?
0: Like, rib injury, yeah. Yeah. And I think Williams went down. They had a couple people go down, and I think they got back up. The one that I think was out for any amount of time was Mike Evans. But
1: yeah. I mean,
2: yeah, I think the Mike Evans injury is interesting. Obviously, the Niners are kind of struggling at wide receiver depth in general. I mean, they've lost Deshaun Stribling for an indefinite amount of time, I think. I'm not sure when he's coming back. Mike Evans will be out for, or I think, yeah, like she said, it's day-to-day. But, I mean, he did have an injury concerns last year, so it kind of makes sense that this happened. At the same time, though, I think it's going to be interesting to see what move they make at the deadline, because ultimately, now that you're 3-0, and they look like, in my opinion, probably the best, at least, offense in football. They've looked amazing. Brock has, like, and I hate to say it, because Brock has historically not been one of my guys.
0: Friend of Azan.
2: Yeah, an enemy of Azan, and now, like, begrudgingly accepted by Azan. Like, I think he has played really well, and he's really elevated the team. And especially that offense, given the lack of wide receiver depth. So I'm curious to see what trade they make. Ultimately, Mike Evans isn't like I think it's concerning. If I had to look at these lists of players, the most concerning one to me is Puka Nacua. I think it really sets the tone for a Rams season that could get lost really, really soon, honestly, given the Myles Garrett injury, given the regression from Matthew Stafford. And the reality is Puka Nacua last year, and this is why, again, I wasn't the biggest on Stafford MVP. Puka Nacua was the best player on that roster last year. And he might not be the best player on that roster anymore, given Myles Garrett has been added to this team. I mean, we'll see what condition he's in. I mean, also Aaron Donald is there. But Puka Nacua is one of the best receivers in football, and to not have him, even though you have Devontae, is pretty devastating, especially because, again, the Rams are another team. That was one thing I pointed to in the preseason, was wide receiver depth was something that scared me a lot about them. And I'm not sure, again, we're talking about older receivers getting injured. Like, I'm not sure how much we can put on Devontae at this age, even though he's produced excellently.
1: Mm-hmm. It's not about, I don't even think it's about putting stuff on Devontae. I think it's more so the defense is going to figure out if the strat is just Stafford throws to Devontae. Like, mm-hmm.
0: Yeah, I think it's they're so much more, I don't know the word I'm looking for, but that offense is so much better with having two great threats at wide receiver instead of just Devontae and then like Tutu Atwell. Like, who are we? who's behind him? But
2: yeah, I don't know. It's tough as well. Just the Rams have been an extremely injured team, and again, like, given the expectations that we have for them, like, deservingly, like, it's been a really disappointing season for them. And obviously, like, the main condition we had for if the Rams fail would be injuries. And they clearly have issues beyond the injuries, mm-hmm. but losing Puka for extended period of time, like, we haven't really gotten clear updates with it. So it is extremely concerning, in my opinion.
0: Yeah, I'd agree. I think another injured wide receiver, Justin Jefferson, his injury is day-to-day. I don't think it's going to be a... it's not going to be terrible for the season. I think the Vikings will still be decent down the stretch. But, I mean, kind of jump off with Jefferson, but the Vikings offense is not good, and they have just traded 9 to the Giants. I have my own thoughts on that trade, but if you guys want to say anything about that.
1: So have you guys seen the reels with that turn the 6 upside down? It's a 9 now.
2: Yeah.
1: And Jameson is still starting. Like, it's not even like he's being put on the field right away.
2: Yeah. Do you guys think JJ will even play for them? Like, honestly?
0: I can't imagine unless Jameis just looks terrible for the, like, down the stretch. But I don't know how much he, like, I don't think the Giants had a great roster before Dart went down. I don't think they were going to compete. The rosters looked better than I thought it would. But even so, I don't know. I think this was it's a weird move on both sides, because JJ is not good enough to really save a season, and you don't give up much for him. So, like, I understand that part, but even on the Vikings side, I don't like it at all, because you have this, he's still like 23 years old. He's not had any real promise, but you're mortgaging your season and your future on Kyler Murray, who you have a one-year deal with, who has not played well. Like, if Kyler is in his one game starting, or like his one game of real action, looked really good in that offense, I would be the first one to say get JJ out. But he really just hasn't. He is like not been able to move the ball well with, I mean, Justin Jefferson went out, but even like besides that, he looked mediocre at best. Like, I don't understand saying for the future that our quarterbacks are going to be Wentz and Murray. Like, that's not something I really believe in right now for the Vikings, and I think they're just going to waste another amazing Brian Flores defense.
2: I think, yeah, like, when it comes to the Vikings and their future, there is concern to be had, obviously. Like, I'm not sure where they find their solution at quarterback, because, again, like James has said, Kyler Murray does not look like it. He looked, and I actually was tuning in, like very heavily to this Buccaneers-Vikings game, because I had the Vikings defense in fantasy, like, you know what I mean? I was trying to see them get, they did get a special teams touchdown, so it was pretty big. Still lost that game, but it is what it is. But Kyler looked awful. He looked really bad, and I've been a supporter of Kyler. I've thought, you know, the arm talent is really nice. Like, he's just a pretty dynamic athlete for his size, but in this game, like, he wasn't reading things correctly. He took forever. He was holding onto the ball, but wasn't actually scrambling. His footwork was bad. He wasn't accurate. He had two explosive plays, which is good, and that's what you expect from Kyler. And that's the thing that elevates him above JJ, because JJ is just bad at everything. Like, that's the reality of the situation. Good. Like, I don't think there's a single thing JJ McCarthy does above average. Like, I mean that with respect. You know, he signed the camera that one time. That was kind of aura. That's kind of it. You know, but JJ is awful.
0: Before games, that's kind of cool.
2: Yeah, sometimes. Nine, that's whatever. Yeah, flip six upside down. You know what I mean? But he's terrible, and that's why I don't feel bad about it at all. Like, the fact you got any value for him is outstanding, honestly. I think JJ is genuinely horrible, and like actually there's not that, you can't really overstate it. Like, honestly, is there a single thing you guys think JJ McCarthy does above average in football? He's not a great athlete. He doesn't have a very strong arm. When he needs to throw it far, he needs to like wind his full body up to throw as if it's like baseball, like literally pitching. Like, there's just nothing he does that well. He can run effectively, kind of, but he's also thin. He's had injury concerns. Like, getting any value for him for him is amazing, and I understand the Giants needed some sort of quarterback depth or answer at quarterback, because Jameis is also awful, and I'm sure JJ will get play time. I'm sure he will, yeah. Because no one can watch Jameis forever at, like, what is he, like, 33 at this point? Like, they're going to need to do a switch eventually. I mean, it was, like, 12-7. Like, thankfully, they were playing Brandon's Cam Ward, you know? But at some point, the switch will be made, and it will be even more awful. It will actually be worse.
0: The one thing about this Giants quarterback room that I think stands out the most to me is that that is the quarterback room I would least like to just be around on, like, an interpersonal level. Like, I would not want to hang out with Jackson Dart, J.J. McCarthy, and Jameis Winston together. I feel like that would just be, if we're ranking quarterback rooms by best hangs, I think they come in, like, 32 for me. I don't know about you guys.
2: In terms of the Giants QB room?
0: In terms of the Giants QB room, yeah. Like, where do you think if you had to, like, be in a room with them, would you enjoy that experience?
2: What do you think?
1: I'd walk out so fast. I just wouldn't want to be a part of the Giants quarterback room, period. Like, I don't think I could hear Cam Scataboo talk.
2: Yeah, just it. Yeah, Cam Scataboo gives you, like, the whatever stare he has with, like, the five neurons left.
1: Yeah, and then just bangs his head on the table.
2: Like, it's, like, focusing all his attention on you. And also, like, yeah, like, I wouldn't want to hang with, honestly, JJ, like, maybe. I actually know
0: I feel like I could talk to JJ.
2: I
0: don't know if you'd
2: his
0: be like a
2: his sister's
0: fun
2: in my friend's sorority, actually.
0: Really?
2: Apparently, she's like a nice person. I mean, I don't know. I'm not spreading rumors about this person. I don't know this person. But
1: she has to be nice.
2: Yeah, I'm sure she's like a fine
1: aggressively
2: person.
1: Aggressively mediocre.
0: Yeah,
1: in NFL.
0: You can't be like annoying and also have a brother that's bad in the NFL. If your brother's like good, if your brother was Josh Allen, you can be the worst person ever. If your brother is JJ McCarthy and has the nine image that we all know,
1: to be walking on
0: you have
1: sunshine.
0: To be the best person ever. But I feel like he just wouldn't be like a fun hang. I feel like he'd be cool to like talk to for a bit. Like, yeah. He seems like somewhat mature, and I could like have a normal conversation, like small talk with him. I feel like if I had to talk to him and like try to have fun with him, he would be like, I'm going, he would talk about his like alter ego, and I'd be like, dude, we gotta
2: And then with Jameis, the thing is like everyone loves to talk about like how good, like cool Jameis is. Oh, he's so funny, he's so cool. If you want to learn more about it, you know, I would just ask you if you'd like to Google Jameis Winston Uber And you can make your own decisions about Jameis Winston's character.
0: His PR has really been doing work for the past.
2: He is Deshaun Watson years. With PR. Yeah. I hope people know this and understand. Like, I don't
0: say
2: that lightly.
0: And it's more fun to watch at football.
2: Yeah, true. He is a little more fun to watch. And, like, look, I laugh, too, when he eats the W. Like, it's funny. But at the same time, like, I'm not trying to hang with him. I don't want him around my friends or family. No. Like, I think I'm okay. You stay right there, you know? Like, I'm going to call my own Uber home. I'm not going to lie.
0: In big news for fantasy football heads, Devon Achane, ACL, and is out for the season.
2: Yeah.
0: That's terrible. I mean, like, he's one of the better running backs in the league, and it just really sucks seeing a guy go out with an injury like that. It doesn't change the Giants or the Dolphins season at all.
2: Yeah.
0: They probably weren't going to trade him. They weren't going to go anywhere. He wasn't, but, really sucks for my roommate. Actually, right before he got, he tore his ACL, traded for him in fantasy. I forget who he gave up, but it was like, it was a decent trade. Like, it was a haul.
2: It was a haul.
0: It's
2: okay. He can pick up Ollie Gordon off of waivers. Yeah. Don't worry.
0: Yeah, I mean, are there any other injuries we want to talk about? Or can we get into the other trade that I think is a lot more important for the...
2: Yeah, we can.
1: Our favorite QB hurt his thumb.
0: Baker Mayfield.
1: Surprised he didn't play through it, honestly.
2: Yeah.
0: You hear him on the sideline, he was, like, yelling. He was screaming in pain. Like, they had, like... You could hear on, like, the hot mic. It was crazy.
2: Yeah.
1: Seriously?
0: Yeah, like, I was watching Red Zone, and they, like, would cut to it, and you would just hear, like, a kind of faint screaming. It's like, is that from Baker? And apparently it was. He was just like, I guess, in a lot of pain. I mean, dislocated thumb can't feel good. So, I don't know. Like,
2: I do feel for him because, like, as much as we make fun of him for, like, playing through injuries, like, it does have to suck being injured that often. Like, he just gets cooked, dude. Like, I do feel bad. Like,
1: good thing he can afford a really good recovery.
0: Yeah. I feel a bit less bad now that he's, like, gotten the bag for it. Like,
2: that's true.
0: Fine. Like, obviously, I think he wants to play. Like, I think there's the mental aspect of being injured that sucks, but financially, he's okay. Like,
2: he's just fine.
1: Fingers crossed.
0: And we do get to see Jalen Daniels. He's going to become our guy, I think. He's becoming my guy.
2: Not this week, because I'm making a big risk. I'm starting the Packers defense in fantasy.
0: Oh, no.
2: You know, even though they just got dropped, they got 35 dropped on them by the Falcons, I'm choosing to start them.
0: If he completes a pass, they can't tackle the receiver. That's the problem.
2: True.
0: Like,
2: that's true.
0: You have to trust that he's like a complete. It might be terrible.
2: My fantasy team is relying on Luke Van Ness to get sacks, dude. It's actually over. It's actually really
0: Who's
2: over.
0: Who's your other defense?
2: What? This week I had the Chiefs, but they were playing the Raiders, and I was like, dude, Kirk Cousins, I don't want to face Kirk Tober.
0: Kirk faces the music.
2: Don't you know the Kirk parabola? I'm not saying that the Chiefs are going to lose, but Kirk Tober is like the height of Kirk. It's the height of Kirk. And then it slowly tapers off by November, and then it collapses at December. But
0: that makes sense.
2: It's Kirk Tober. I want one more time. It's Kirk Tober.
1: Are you sure you were close enough to the mic
2: It's Kirk Tober. It's Kirk Tober.
0: Can we get a sound check on that, actually? Did that go through? Did Kirk Tober go through? Moving on from that, I guess. No other way to really say it.
1: So passionate for
2: it's
1: Joey.
2: Kirk Tober. I wasn't even thinking about the thing. It was just, it used to be a meme, and it would be like...
0: Joey Porter Jr. got traded to the Cowboys this past, I think it was yesterday he got traded. And we have made fun of Jerry a lot on the show. Izan's famous line of, in game theory, we talk about rational actors. Jerry Jones is not a rational actor. But he's really locked in since that Micah Parsons trade. I think we discussed that he actually did win that trade somehow. He got Quinnen Williams and who else did he get on that defense that has kind of stepped in? The linebacking core has gotten better. I mean, still not great. This defense still isn't good, really, but it's a lot. There's a lot less money tied to it than there would be with Parsons, and you get some players like Kenny Clark and Quinnen Williams to play that are playing good football. And now you have Joey Porter Jr. for, I think, a second round plus. What do you guys think about that?
2: Okay, yeah, I think my main thought is, ultimately, I think it is a good move, and they got him for a pretty solid price. I mean, given that the going rate for a corner last year was 2 first-round picks, and even though Sauce Gardner
0: that
2: probably
0: was just Indianapolis Colts.
2: Yeah, that was a Chris Ballard Hail Mary
0: Colts
2: move.
0: GMing.
2: But like, even though I would say Sauce Gardner has probably a higher ceiling as a cornerback, you know, JPJ is still really, really good. My thing is, like, I do wish it was another team that did it. Like, I understand, of course, the Lions, that's kind of playing my cards, I guess, early, bleeding my cards. But the Cowboys, like, even though they do need help on the back end, you know, their main issue this season has been getting pressure. I mean, obviously, even though they have a good run defender in Quinton Williams and, like, a talented guy in Kenny Clark, they just have been really awful at getting pressure. And it's just led to them being a really ineffective defense. And I know, like, the secondary is bad, but you have guys like Caleb Downs there. So while I think this helps, and I think it is a good move, I don't know if it's, like, this is, like, I don't know. I think there are other teams that could have made this move, namely the Detroit Lions. Like, I wish they were in the running for this more. They need more help on the back end, and they have a pass rush that can actually support a secondary in theory. Ultimately, the Cowboys, like, and I don't really know what the solution would be in terms of pass rushers for the Cowboys, but this is a lot of assets that you're putting into it. And at this point, you've invested more assets and more money into guys like JPJ, like collectively into JPJ, Quinton Williams, you know, Kenny Clark, all these people, and more assets than you would have into Micah Parsons. You know, like, you've basically, like, in terms of trade value, like, you've already traded away more than you got back, even though you have some of those picks still, I'm pretty sure.
0: Mm-hmm.
2: But so I don't know. I'm not as high on it as, like, other people are. I think it's a good decision, and it's a necessary one. I just don't know if this is the solution that will truly help the Cowboys, especially because, yeah, like, a lot of it is also on Christian Parker's scheme. Like, you know, the defense just hasn't been well schemed up. Yeah. I don't know. Corners are very, like, scheme dependent, depending on, like, whether they're good on man, good in zone. So I think that's going to be another factor. So I think, I don't know, corner trades are just a little difficult for me to evaluate. And I feel like it's harder to be like, oh, this is for sure going to save the defense. Whereas, like, you know, trading for a defensive end or a defensive tackle might.
0: It's fair.
1: That sums it up.
0: Yeah, I was going to say, I think the Cowboys, I mean, they've been making good moves, and I got to give it to them for that. But they still seem a move or two away. You know what I mean? They still don't have, like, Kai Ford did text us that it was Kirktober, and of course is honest, still laughing at that. But they still just seem a bit away. You know what I mean? Their defense has some good players, but it just does not have, not to say it doesn't have any X factors, but it just doesn't seem complete in a way that's going to like make a massive difference. It, like, the thing is, that offense is so good that if they have a guy like JPJ that can just be, you know, hopefully, like, improve the defense a bit so it's mediocre and not, like, terrible, can let them win more games. Hopefully that doesn't happen, but, you know, that's what their goal is. And then now we can get into games from this past weekend. I want to start not talking about a game specifically, but just some guys that kind of look kind of broken to start the season. Two of these guys, I have some faith will bounce back. The third guy, I have faith that he'll be okay, but not fully bounce back. But I was thinking about May, Herbert, and Stat Padford. what do you guys think about how they've started the year?
1: Drake is just saddening me, as always. It's extremely disappointing. They got destroyed. Like, that was bad. That was really bad. It's 36-6. But then also, I mean, I have faith. Like, he's never, when, I don't want to say never, he's not going to be an outstanding quarterback like Allen or just like some of the other guys that we talk about, but I do think he'll come back and be mediocre and carry the offense.
2: Yeah, I think it's interesting. We can start with Drake May. I think my takeaway is, yeah, he's been extremely awful, and I honestly don't really have an explanation for it because, like, look, yes, we can say the schedule, but the schedule would make you go from elite to, like, mid. He's gone from elite to worst quarterback in the league. I just don't think the schedule is a worthy enough explanation for why he's this bad. I just don't think that's, like, That just doesn't explain the extent to it, you know? I think the main comp that I've been seeing, even though Drake May is playing worse than him, was to Big Ben after his third year, I think, like, had a similar 0-3 stretch. And I think that could make sense. Ultimately, like, this could be Drake mayfacing the music a little bit. At the same time, have I lost belief in him entirely? No. You know, bad stretches happen for all QBs. And even though this is extremely bad, this is, like, historically bad, Drake May showed a lot of promise last year. And I think there are at least some excuses to be had. I mean, the wide receiver continuity was something that we – or discontinuity was something that we pointed out in week one, right? Like, he doesn't have A.J. Brown anymore. We're now down to Romeo Doubs, who has looked like an awful contract. No more Kayshon Booty. No more Stephon Diggs.
0: He doesn't seem to have a good chemistry with Doubs yet either.
2: Exactly. And so those are kind of explanations for it. But at the same time, I mean, May has said it himself. He needs to play better. I think he will play better. He has the tools to be better. And he showed promise last year. Do I think he'll rebound to elite form immediately? No. And I think, again, it proves that the... Because I thought Drake May had the talent to be an elite-level quarterback. But again, it shows again and again that there's such a small select group of QBs that are truly elite.
0: Yeah.
2: So it's interesting.
0: I'll say, I think... it's a confidence problem, a mental problem more so than physical. I mean, like, we all saw he was kind of crying on the sidelines. And, like, I don't want to make fun of him for crying on the sidelines when he's, you know, when he's down. Like, I'm not going to beat him while he's down. But I think it just shows that he's not super confident. And I wonder, I'm not, like, a QB tape master, but, like, his form does not seem great. He does not seem to be... I don't want to say that he's not developing well, but I mean, like, he's got a defensive head coach in Vrabel. Maybe he's not doing the best job at, like, turning him from a really good college quarterback with tools into a, like, elite NFL quarterback that, you know, does things different. Like, there are differences in just how the game is played from NFL, from the college to the pros, that I think he needs to readapt to.
1: I don't know. I mean, obviously, I'm a Pats fan. Like, I want to love Drake May. But at the same time, he threw 6 interceptions in the past 3 weeks. Last season was 8 throughout 17 games.
0: Don't forget the fumbles.
1: Yeah.
2: Yeah.
1: Yeah, but that's my point. It's just, like, I mean, I said this last week about, like, how an easy season really does change a lot. And I think this is kind of a rude awakening for him, which is unfortunate. And, you know, he's young. He's starting out in the league either way. And maybe it could be on Vrabel too, or coaching, or the fact that, you know, he hasn't had good chemistry with his weapons yet. But it's just unfortunate. I don't know. I don't want to talk too down on the guy, considering he was crying on the sidelines. And this is a guy that knows he needs to do better. He's not cocky. Like, he's fully aware of where he's messing up. But it's just unfortunate overall. I don't know.
0: Yeah. No, I get it. I think he can bounce back because of it's a confidence issue more so. I mean, like,
1: I would say that makes him more difficult too, though, because he's in his head.
0: Yeah, but I think there are ways. I think he can. I mean, who is he playing? Who are they playing? They're playing the Bills.
2: They're playing the Bills.
1: Yeah, that's so, yeah. Not good for the confidence.
0: Oh, it might take some time, but I think he can. You know, get back to.
2: Eventually, he'll have more touchdowns than Case Keenum.
0: Eventually,
2: he'll get there.
0: When is their next easy game? We gotta get the schedule jokes up again.
1: When is he going against the Cardinals?
0: Yeah. But yeah, I mean, like, I'm not too worried, especially because he's young. I'm not too worried, and, like, even if he just has a down year, I think people are a bit too quick to give up on quarterbacks after down years.
2: Mm-hmm.
0: Because, I mean, like, I feel like it's a. It feels bad invoking Peyton Manning rookie season, because that was egregious and not a lot of quarterbacks come back from that. But, like, there are Hall of Famers who have had awful years where they just throw a lot of picks and their confidence isn't there and their mechanics are right, like, for whatever reason, and they come back and they bounce back. I think I'm not too worried about him in the future. I think maybe this year it's not the Patriots division. It's not the Patriots to win, but
1: yeah.
0: I'm not, like, out on him yet.
2: Yeah. Also, he's not too old yet either. I mean, he's 24 right now, just, like, freshly 24. Like,
0: yeah.
2: There's still a lot of time left in his career. Like, this is not, like, imagine if, like, Tyler Shuck was this bad.
0: Yeah.
2: Or, like, Bo Nix was this bad. Yeah. I mean, which he is for half the games, you know? But, like, yeah. half of a game each time.
0: Mm-hmm.
2: But, like, you know, I feel like for them, the runway is a lot shorter. Like, Jaden Daniels, we're talking about replacing him because he gets injured and he is much older. You know, he's probably, 26 at this point? Like, yeah, like, there's a longer runway for a guy like Drake May. And, again, like, he's shown promise. Like, there are real stinker quarterbacks. Like, we haven't discussed Cam Ward. Like, I'm sorry. I'm glad Brandon is probably not listening to this. Like, that's a stinker quarterback back. Like, that's when you probably give up, you know? But there's been, more than flashes. There's been sustained elite play.
0: I mean, Trevor
2: points.
0: Lawrence stunk for the first, like, 2+ years of his career. And not, like, was just, like, kind of bad. Like, stunk.
2: Yeah.
0: And maybe that was Urban Meyer. Maybe we can maybe we can blame that all on Urban Meyer. But, like, I think Drake May has a lot of time left to come back. And I don't think the Patriots should give up on him.
1: No, I don't think they will, though.
0: I don't think this is a Mac Jones situation.
1: No, not at all. I also just think, I said this before, he'll probably come back and be mediocre. I don't see them having some outstanding season underdog comeback. But he'll come back. The confidence will come through just playing more. He's young, like you both are saying.
2: Yeah.
1: That's something that does come with age and more experience on the field, on the NFL field, not just college. And it doesn't translate the same. And I don't know.
0: A quarterback who's a bit older, and we don't have to talk about him as long, because we've talked about him extensively last week. But, you know, Justin Herbert, if man strikes again, man, if he got that sixth turnover from his defense, he would have won the game. But I think this is the case with Herbert where there are some like statements you say about him and you go, no way. And then you kind of watch the tape and you go, oh, I still see why this guy is considered very talented. But I, again, am sick of the, oh, he's talented, so he must be good. No, production matters. Getting wins matters. Getting points matters. You can't put up, no matter how stinky your weapons might be, you can't put up 13 points when your defense gives you, what, 5 turnovers, like 3 interceptions. You can't throw a awful red zone pick, you know, when you're, that was obvious. It was like right to Gardner Johnson. There's just a lot in this game, in his game that still needs to be refined. And I think it's kind of crazy because he is in year 7 and he has all these tools and it just seems like he is not, you know, making that, I don't even know what, if I want to say final step, but he's just not like winning. And then not to say like, oh, wins are purely quarterback stat, because they're not, but it just seems like at some point you gotta, you know, take what your defense is giving you and score points. I don't know.
1: I think that's what it is, where there were 5 turnovers. Like in a game like that, they needed to support their defense.
0: Yeah.
1: Right now, the Buffalo's defense isn't like, they could have had a chance to win that game is what I'm trying to say, but he, and just the offense in general, I don't think was making use of what the defense was doing for them, and that was just really frustrating to watch.
2: Yeah, I think overall, like, when it comes to Herbert, right, like, I don't know, like, we can sit here and try to pathologize it and be like, yeah, this is why Herbert
0: sucks.
2: He's
0: such an enigma.
2: You know, it's because he hangs with his girl, bro. Like, that's why, actually. And he just doesn't have that dog in him. Like, dude, the reality is just, like, it's just a bad year. And it just, I don't know, like, I feel like that's why it's kind of frustrating to do the Herbert talk, because it's just like, yeah, I don't know, he just isn't playing that well right now. Like, he still shows a lot of flashes and shows a lot of talent. And obviously, there's situational things, but it's another year from Herbert. It's another classic Herbert year, except he's playing slightly worse and he made a really boneheaded decision. You know, it's like whatever. I don't know. Like, it definitely does change my outlook on him. You know, I had him in pretty high conversations before this, you know, and it does make you reevaluate it. But at the same time, I guess my thing is like, okay, like, so what if Herbert isn't playing well? So what are we going to do? Are we going to trade him? No, because who are they going to replace him with?
0: That's fair.
2: Probably no one. Probably they won't find a better quarterback than Justin Herbert. And it's not like a thing of like, you know, when the Vikings replaced like Kirk Cousins or something, when they were like, oh yeah, like we can find someone like more talented. Herbert is really talented. You know, he does elevate it. Like, you know, he does elevate the team at times. So it's like, yeah, like Justin Herbert isn't playing that well, but you're probably not going to find the replacement, you know? So I don't know. There's just not that much to say about it. Even if he does get traded, you know, like then what do the Chargers? I don't know. It's just like, I feel like,
1: I don't blame them for keeping Herbert.
2: Yeah.
1: It just, I think with Herbert all the time, the conversation is, oh, but he is really talented. Oh, but he is really good.
0: I think when you talk about Herbert, sorry.
1: No, you're fine. It's just, at a certain point, yeah, he is talented. Of course, he made it to the NFL and he's starting quarterback. Yep, that still doesn't mean, though, that he should be the if man.
0: The conversation about Herbert is only tangentially about Herbert. It is more so about the conversation about Herbert. It's about, like, because the conversation always goes, oh, well, he's not playing well. And like you're saying, like, we're like the Chargers are not going to go, are going to, yeah, are not going to trade him or anything. They're going to, at the very least, let him play out his contract. The conversation about Herbert is always about what people are saying about Herbert that are either way too high on him or way too low on him.
3: Yeah.
0: That's what we were really talking about. And like, it just is, he's such a fun player to talk about because he's so confusing, because you see all the flashes and then you see all the bonehead decisions, and then it's just like a very good argument. You know what I mean? Like,
3: yeah.
0: It's a very fun argument.
2: It's a very Rorschach test thing. It's like, I feel like this season, especially as I've gone on, like one thing I've realized, like I keep talking about, like,
0: he's the anti-Jalen Hurts.
2: Honestly, yeah. And I think the thing is, like, I've been like, dude, like sometimes I say like, oh, I've been hosting this show for so long, but I feel like sometimes when I watch football, I feel like the more I watch it, the less I get it. And mm-hmm. the less I know who to assign blame to or assign credit to. And I'm just like, yeah, like you can interpret it anyway.
0: Yeah.
2: Like when we were watching the last like thing, the last drive that Herbert has or whatever, like they're down a score. He throws a very catchable ball, really nice ball on 3rd and 10 to QJ. QJ drops it. Mm-hmm. Then immediately after, what happens? Herbert takes a sack. It's like there are so many ways you could interpret it. You could be like, well, it's Quentin Johnson's fault that they didn't convert on that. But then it's like, well, it's actually Herbert's fault for, you know, taking the sack. Or you could be like, well, it's actually the GM's fault because they didn't yeah. get a good O-line. It's like there's so many different excuses for the Chargers. And you know why? It's because the Chargers suck. Like, that's yeah. the thing. Like, we can talk Herbert this, Herbert that. The Chargers just suck. Like, that's the bottom line.
0: That's
2: like,
0: also the thing with football is I had this realization, and it was partially after the Cowboys game, of just, I'm done talking about blame. It's
2: yeah.
0: not, especially when you're on a, like, when you're playing a game that has 22 players on the field at any given moment with 53 guys all taking turns playing, mm-hmm. or on each team, actually. Whenever you're in a position where you're like, oh, this guy gets the blame. No, this, like, there are so many levels of account, like, culpability that it is not a productive conversation. Like, you know, when her, you know, Cowboys defense is obviously bad. Like, we all knew this. There's no world where a defense should be giving up a field goal from like the 25 with 10 seconds, however many seconds were left. That's crazy. On the other hand, you can say, well, Dak threw the ball away at the 1 yard line. Why did he do that? That's like a terrible play by Dak. You gotta at least go for the win. But then you can say, why did Schottenheimer call 3 goal line fades at the 1 yard line? Like, there's so many levels of blame that go, like you were saying, it just is, I think, entirely pointless.
3: Yeah.
0: Unless you are on a very well put together team and you still throw 2 interceptions to Hufanga and 2 near and 2 dropped interceptions to Hufanga, I think then we can assign some blame to Matt Stafford.
2: Yeah. Yeah. It's rough. It's I don't know.
0: And I know Kai Ford is listening.
2: Yeah, what's up, Kai? Happy Kirktober, as we've been celebrating this whole show. Yeah, I think the thing with Matthew Stafford is, I don't know, yeah, I don't think he's playing well, and I think, obviously, like, the thing is, like, what's crazy is the signs were there last year. It's mm-hmm. just, like, he was playing well, and the team was so overwhelmingly good that it didn't really matter.
0: He had, like, a few of those, you know, bozo interceptions, that's yeah. what we're calling them, but you know, you can chalk him up to, you know, bad throw. Like, he's still a great quarterback. I feel like now they're just getting ramped up.
2: Yeah. And the thing is like, when you look at his seasons, when you look at, if you treat last season as an anomaly compared to the rest of his seasons on the Rams, like, on the Rams, right? Like, you will realize, like, this season just lines up a lot more with, like, all the other seasons he's had. Like, there was one season, I remember, the season before last, when they lost to the Eagles in the divisional round. I think he threw, like, he would definitely throw double-digit interceptions. I want to say it was, like, 15 or so. I think he was, like, 25 and 17. It might be less interceptions. I don't remember. I'm not going to lie. I don't have my notes. Like, whatever. But, like, the thing is, yes, Stafford can throw a lot of bozo picks. Stafford has also historically not been the most efficient quarterback, you know? And we're also dealing with a Stafford who's aging, you know? Like, the accuracy is a little worse than it used to be. His play under pressure.
0: Much worse in the pocket. Yeah,
2: yeah, his play pressure. Under pressure even last year was something that we noted.
0: 2024.
2: What?
0: 8 interceptions in 2024.
2: Oh, it's actually a lot less than I said. Wait, what was the year? Wait, check the year. Wait.
0: 17 was 2021. That's when he won the Super Bowl. And
2: okay.
0: That was his worst in
2: In Los Angeles.
0: Los Angeles.
2: Okay, well, there was a year he
0: threw
2: 17.
0: 11 the year in 2023.
2: Okay, yeah, there was double digits a couple times. You know, like he turns the ball over a lot. You know, or he has a penchant to turn the ball over, I guess is what I'm saying. So I don't know. Like the thing is, we're dealing with an aging quarterback, and again, an aging roster. And I think there are genuine concerns to have about the Rams. Like I think they look like the panic button. Like they need, especially for Super Bowl contention, you need to slam the panic button for them. Yeah.
1: I don't know. I do with losing Puka though. Like I will say that they're. Mm-hmm. They're a lot easier of a team to predict on a defensive side. Mm-hmm. Like who else is he throwing to if it's not Devontae? Yeah. He is aging. I mean, I'm not the biggest fan of him. I don't hate him. Mm-hmm. It's just, I don't know. These are just things that come though when you're in the NFL for a long time and you've been playing for a long time. You're not. Mm-hmm. You know, I say the same thing about Rodgers sometimes, where it's just a bit more difficult now. Signs of age are showing, and it might be time. I don't know.
2: Mm-hmm. Yeah, it is interesting, because obviously what's funny is I think before last year, when there were years where he had elbow injuries and stuff like that, and I thought, like, I think a lot of people thought he'd be washed sooner. Like, the fact that he even produced at an MVP level last year was kind of insane.
0: Especially with the back injuries we all thought he had in going into preseason.
2: Did you guys ever see the tweets where it was like, McVay lied, Stafford died, and it was when he showed up with the veneers, and they were like, Stafford is a clone. It's like, Stafford. That is not Matthew Stafford. They cloned Matthew Stafford. Like, I guess the clone is deteriorating.
0: Deteriorates a lot faster.
2: Yeah, put him back in, like, the Goku chamber or whatever they have. They put LeBron labor.
0: They gotta put the stasis pod.
2: Yeah, exactly. Like, because clearly this one is aging too quickly.
0: Yeah, I mean, I feel like there's less to talk to. It's just a case of aging quarterback, especially when facing pressure. You know, he was never the most mobile, and I guess given his age, he has declined even further in that. So it's just throwing a couple more. And, like, he still has the confidence like he did in his MVP season to just, like, throw it up there. And it's like, you just are not that, like, you're older than that, man. You cannot throw into double coverage like that and not expect to get picked. So I think it's, like, not a crazy case. He's not been playing terrible, but he's still... Kai points out that he was jet-lagged for the first game. Wow.
2: Kai would know. Advanced Traveler Kai. Yeah. I'm sure he was on a flight to Istanbul or whatever.
0: Yeah, but...
2: Oh, man. Is he calling right now?
0: Laura Ford.
2: Wow, just hang it up. Just hang it up.
0: But I want to give you a chance. Last week you said it might have been your only time talking about the Commanders. So I want to give Azan the chance to talk about the best day of his life.
2: Oh, wait, I actually... You know what? Let's hear from Laura, honestly. What's going on?
3: Hello? Hi.
2: Yeah. Anyways, so in terms of the Commanders, what happened this week...
1: It was a miracle.
2: Yeah, nothing, it was kind of a miracle. Honestly, I woke up really late on... I woke up really late.
3: Yes.
2: Yeah, that was our old co-host, man. Dang. He wanted to interrupt my Commanders segment. Jeez. My thing is with the Commanders is I woke up late that day at around like 2 p.m. I don't even remember what I was doing the day before. Probably nothing. But I wake up and I see my Commanders are up 24-10 on the Seahawks. And I was like, wow, that's amazing. I can't wait to see how they blow it. And the thing is what happens is, what do I know? I turn on the TV and they start blowing it. They start giving up touchdowns. I watch Sam Darnold march down the field on my team. I see my personal enemy this season, Mikey Sanristo, give up yet another TD.
0: Mikey stand real still.
2: Mikey Sand, whatever, Frozone. Frozone, as he used to be called, you know? He gives up another TD. I'm like, well, whatever. It was fun while it lasted. But then, you know, like, honestly, the thing is, I don't really have that much to say. Like, I was just shocked. Like, I think my main thing was, A, like, this defense just looks faster is the main thing. Like, the secondary is still abysmal. Like, it's literally James and I in coverage, like, ultimately, right? But they just move the ball faster. They're a lot more athletic. Sonny Styles, oh, man. That's, like, the first Commanders draft pick we've had since I was, like, well, I guess Jaden Daniels as well. But besides that, that's probably we've had two good first-round picks in my entire Commanders fandom career, I guess. You know? And it's just encouraging to see that.
0: The total yards is crazy. Washington scored 33 points on 258 total yards. How did they manage that? They had 17 first downs compared to 28 from the Seahawks, and they won. That was like, was it just, oh, I It was probably the picks, right? Because
2: it was the interceptions. Because look, the Sam when Sam Darnold wasn't picks. Throwing it to the Commanders, he was actually really nice. He was playing really well. I was like, dang, like, you know, the play action game was really effective. They did a lot of just like having him roll out and then having all of the other. Basically, if you've ever run play action boot or whatever in Madden, it was basically a bunch of that. But honestly, you know, Durante Jones called a pretty good game defensively. Sonny Styles was excellent and I think is going to be one of the best linebackers in the league, which is shocking to say about any Commander. In terms of the offense, though, the main thing that I want to point to and my main takeaway from this week is ultimately that this is going to be a season about coaching and not Sean Mannion. You wish it was Sean Mannion. David Blau was called a really excellent game this week. And I think especially, you know, we talk a lot about backup quarterbacks succeeding a lot, you know. Mm-hmm. And I think it's been in the presence of really excellent offensive minds. And I'm really excited to see the stuff that David Blau was doing. He was calling, like, fake screen to an actual screen or whatever was one of the crazy calls that I
0: saw. Also, these, like, old vet backup quarterbacks like Mariota and Keenum, I think always have one or two games where they can play, like, they put all of their prime into like one or two games where they look amazing and then they fall off a cliff. Like if Mariota starts in like week 5, I think he's going to play terribly. Yeah. But for now, he's kind of good. He's kind of tough.
1: I mean, I think it's good in general. I mean, but they didn't win the game because of the offense, like you were saying. Like, that was defensively really strong on Washington.
2: Yeah, the interceptions were pretty big for them. I think the main one, again, like, Sonny Styles came off as the clear, like, MVP. Like, one breakdown I saw that was interesting was that it was on the pick six that essentially, you know, was the dagger by the end. You know what I'm saying? Like, it was the Sonny Styles check that made them switch into that position. They end up throwing, Sam Darnold ends up throwing the pick to our second year player. It was like Cade Medrano. Shout out to him. You know, big moment for him. But, you know, yeah, like the defense came up with some really timely plays, and that's exciting. I don't know. There's not that much to say in terms of the Commanders. Like, do I think they'll come down to earth? Like, yeah, probably. But it is exciting for Mariota. And look, like, I don't know. This is a game where it's like, as like a football analyst, I'm like, yeah, well, you know, the Commanders, like, they suck. It doesn't really matter. Like, what's the talent on the defense? Mm-hmm. Who are they starting on their second day? But as a fan, I was like, damn, Marcus Mariota ran it on 3rd and 9 and they converted. Like, this is huge, you know? Like, I was cheering, you know?
1: It's good for the brand.
2: Yeah, it was big for
0: the future. Good for the future.
2: Good for the future. I think there's real talent on the team, at least. I think it's a good... Well, it's a good culture win as long as Dan Quinn goes at some point, I guess. Yeah. But, you know, it's exciting as well
0: David
2: because
0: Blow,
2: they do...
0: head coach.
2: Unironically, yes, please. But, you know, I do hope, like, given that Jaden Daniels is going to come back, like, whatever, like, you might as well try to win games. And I think it is exciting. And I think Marcus Mariota is a very capable backup, and we saw that. And he, at least you can run a similar offense with him, given his athleticism. Mm-hmm. On the Seahawks end, my main takeaway was also, like, dang, they just suck at running the ball. Yeah. Like, that's the real difference between last year's Seahawks team and this year.
0: Well, I think Price went down at some point during the game.
2: Price was injured, but at the same time, they also just don't trust him because he fumbles a lot.
0: Yeah.
2: He just has a lot of fumbles and, like, mess-ups and stuff like that, and they just don't look effective running the ball, and there's been a lot of scrutiny on... what's his name? It's like Joe something or whatever, the GM or whatever for
0: Schneider.
2: John Schneider, exactly. John Schneider for signing Rashid Shaheed over Kenneth Walker. And I think that does deserve some criticism given that, you know, the running back market has become a lot more friendly to the team at this point. Like, it's paying in dividends for teams like the Lions or teams like the Falcons to pay these guys, you know? So I feel like there is concern to be had there, but ultimately it was just a good game from the Commanders and really timely interceptions from them and really excellent offense. So, I don't know, not that much to say, but it was cool. It made me smile. It made me, you know how the Grinch, like, you know, his heart grew three sizes? Like, that happened to me for an instant.
0: The one thing I'm worried about with if the Commanders are playing, like, decent down the stretch is that for the Commanders, I don't want them to rush Daniels back.
1: Yeah.
0: To, like, because his arm looked cooked.
2: Yeah.
0: When he got hurt. I don't want them to run it back and have him just have a permanently, like, bad elbow. And that is the Josh Harris masterclass. I have been a fan of a Josh Harris basketball team for a while with a injury-prone star. And if you would you can look into his injury management of Joel Embiid.
2: There are many things you could look into with Josh Harris if you'd like.
0: There are many things.

0: even if I think they should, you know? So I don't know. Like, I think he's going to – it looks like he's going to come back around week six, because the arm injury itself wasn't too bad. It was just, like, you know, reconstructing it. Doing surgery on it was what would hold him out for the season. Yeah. So I didn't anticipate, like, a week six return. It's when they come back – when they play the Niners on Monday Night Football. I mean, which would be exciting. It would be an awesome game. But I don't know. Like, if you're going to try to compete, like, at least it's a good win. And the NFC East is pretty weak right now. I don't know if they win the NFC East, but, like – you know, you can at least get wins enough to, like, make a seventh seed if you really can. So it's a good win for that, at least.
1: Are there any other games specifically that you guys were thinking of, wanted to talk about?
0: I mean, there's one, but, you know, it was your birthday this week.
1: There's
0: we don't
1: one,
0: have to discuss
1: and
0: it.
1: We're not going
0: to
1: talk about what happened on my birthday, the 28th, other than the Eagles are cursed on Monday Night Football, and so I'm ignoring it. But one game I wanted to talk about just for the aura of it all was the Ravens and the Cowboys game because
2: 7 seconds.
0: Yeah.
1: Yeah. That was insane. You want
2: to? No, I mean, that was just like an insane game to watch in general. Mm-hmm. And I lost money on it, sadly enough. So it's a bit of a rough subject at the moment. But no, I think that was an interesting game to watch for sure. But in true Cowboys fashion, they messed it up. But I don't know.
1: It was terrible to watch both of these teams in the clutch. I think Purgatory is just a sports bar without any drinks, and the only thing on the TV is clips of the Cowboys and the Ravens playing in the clutch, because it's just both of them trying to lose the game, it felt like. And the worst thing is, after the Cowboys got the field goal, I decided, you know, like, I don't need to, I'll go get food real quick and I'll be able to watch the overtime. And I get on the train, and I see a text from Siegfried, of all people, about Tyler Loop. And I go, oh, he probably missed a kick. And then I check my, like, ESPN, and they won. And I was like, what happened? There was maybe, like, 40 seconds left on that game before I left. So, and that's just, I think, terrible coaching by Schottenheimer. I think the way he coached that was very cowardly, not going for the win at the end, and just, I don't know, letting Dak try to get 3 goal line fades, which are just not good play calls. Like,
0: yeah.
1: I feel like everyone watches Calvin Johnson and, like, Davante Adams, and they go, wow, this is a great play call. Like, you can't get an interception off of it. It's just not good. I don't know. Like, it doesn't, it felt very,
0: it is basically weak. Burning it down.
1: Yeah. And I just think, cause they had, like, it wasn't like they had, like, 5 seconds left. You know, they had I think, time enough to have, run the ball, or have more developing plays, you know what I mean? Like, you have 2 amazing wide receivers, and you can run, if you run a mesh there, I think you win the game. I think you can score a touchdown on a mesh play. I don't know.
2: I just don't think either of the teams should feel good leaving the game defensively, but especially Baltimore. Like,
1: yeah.
2: I mean, they were kind of surviving the game. They weren't really trying to win it in a way.
1: Mm-hmm.
2: I mean, they'll figure it out.
0: Yeah, I think it's interesting. That is a good point. Like, in terms of the defense, like, you did hire Jesse Minter to coach a really good defense, and I understand you're playing a great offense, but great defenses are at times able to stifle great offenses. Mm-hmm. So there's a little concern there. They're supposed to get Matty BK back. I don't know if he was back for this game or if he's going to be back next game, but that will be huge for them for sure. The main concern for the Ravens, though, and I was looking at, like, I forgot what the chart was, but they were showing a chart of, like, composite, like, pass blocking grades, and the Ravens were near the bottom. And it's like, you look at their guards and their tackles, and they're like, wait, they're playing well.
1: Their guards are getting injured.
0: I think their center is injured. Their center, it was like 12th percentile or something. Yeah. It was like legitimately horrible because they keep getting injured. I think they had Maui Noah as their center by the end of this game.
1: Not Maui Noah, the rookie.
0: The rookie, yeah.
1: Ione.
0: Oh, Ione, excuse me. Yeah, him. Got them confused, my bad. But ultimately, yeah, like, I think it is really concerning on the O-line as well. As for the Cowboys, I mean, James hit on it. The coaching was pretty atrocious. I've had my praise for Schottenheimer for at least modernizing the offense. There's been a lot more motion, and it's, like, compared to the Mike McCarthy years, like, it's a lot more of a modern offense. But in terms of clock management, that was pretty pathetic. And it is concerning given that the Cowboys really haven't been in those kind of positions a lot, so this could be a persistent issue for them. And it's a must-win game this week versus the Houston Texans, who also are dying for a win. And, you know, that should, on paper, you know, they haven't been amazing this year, but it should, on paper, be a great defense. And your own defense isn't very good, and C.J. Stroud has at least been acceptable.
1: He's not the problem, at least.
0: Yeah, like, this is probably the worst

0: defense that the Houston Texans will have faced. So it is a concerning matchup to go into. So I don't know. It is interesting for the Dallas Cowboys. Admittedly, I was not able to watch a lot of it, but I did think it was funny to see Tyler Loop. Imagine getting suey'd, as Speed would say. Imagine getting suey'd, as Speed would say, by Tyler Loop in Sao Paulo. That's got to be top five worst ways to go out.
1: Tyler Loop might be best Ravens kicker of all time just because, well, one, no off the field antics. Yeah. Two, he got John Harbaugh fired.
0: Yeah.
1: when they needed to fire him. But I think that was just a great kind of, you know, comeback kind of story for him, being able to hit a game-winning field goal after how his last season ended.
0: And also, sick Lamar play. Like, I don't know if you guys saw, like, how fast the ball traveled.
1: Yo,
0: that
1: was insane.
0: That is literally insane. Like, I think people forget, like,
1: how good he is.
0: Yeah, not even just how good he is, like, how strong of an arm he has. Like, I think the main comp that you should have for guys like him, and I've said it before, is Matthew Stafford in terms of how he throws the football. Yeah. Like, he's able to throw with that sort of power, like, and just velocity. Like, it was really insane. Like, that's the main thing as well. Like, dude, Lamar, yeah, this Lamar guy is really good. Like, I don't know. That's the main takeaway to have. Like,
1: crazy take.
0: Yeah.
1: But, you're speaking of the Houston Texans, just to kind of wrap up, I have maybe a hot take, but I think they're kind of done this year. I think last year they were able to overcome an 0-3 start because of their defense, and I just do not believe that defense is as dominant this year. And I think that O-line issue will continue to really bite them. Like, they brought in David Montgomery and Woody Marks is in his second year, and they're just still unable to run the ball at any rate. Like, it is astounding how bad they are at running the ball. When they have drafted and they drafted O-line in the first round, so I just think they're cooked this year.
2: I mean, also, listen, they lost by two. That's not an egregious amount to be losing by, but these are exactly the type of close games that you're going to need later when you are fighting for the playoffs. Yeah. So,
1: divisional game as well. You need that.
2: Yeah, I don't see them going. I think it's over for them, which is unfortunate, but.
0: I mean, this was my team that I picked to win the Super Bowl, so rough look from me. I don't think it's over, at least playoff-wise. Like, dude, the AFC South stinks. Like, I don't know, man. Like, it was a pretty close game versus the Colts. Like, they've come back from 0-3 deficits before. You still have matchups. Like, they played a pretty tough set of teams, I'd say. Like, the Colts are, like, not as bad as their record shows. They played it competitively with the Chiefs. The Bengals had a really great defensive game against them. And they played the Bills, who, again, as we know, are the September champions. So the schedule's going to get easier. You still have some... You get to play Cam Ward twice. You know, you're going to play Daniel Jones again. Like, there are some easier wins that are going to come up eventually. I would say my concern is, yeah, the defense. And ultimately, like... Even though D'Amico Ryans is a great, like, players coach, like, you can tell that he has the locker room behind him, I do wonder, like, what is the schematic advantage he provides? Because his gimmick is, you know, I'm going to send my best four guys at you and we're going to see what happens, you know? Like, compared to a guy like Brian Flores, where it's like, okay, there's an identity here. Like, well, to be fair, okay, there is an identity with the Texans, which is we're going to send our best four guys at you. But there's not really that much, like, scheming there, you know? Like, comparatively to a guy, like, I don't know, like... It's not that fancy of a system, and maybe that makes me kind of biased against it, but it also is like, well, that kind of means, like, if you're going to play straight up a lot, like, that means you're going to get got at times, you know? So
1: especially if your talent isn't, like, as overwhelming as it was last year. Like,
0: exactly.
1: Blankenship has been a liability in the back end, and he's been, like, treated as, like, he's been targeted a lot.
0: Yeah, and I think before the D-line used to be so dominant against a lot of teams, but they've shown, like, you know, an ability to be at least handled at points, like, by the Bills, who obviously have a great O-line. But I don't know. It is looking a little rough for the Texans. I'm not willing to say it's over, though. I think they'll probably bounce back.
1: All right. Well, that's about it. We have been the Cheap Seat, streamed live on 89.1 FM and WNYU.org. I've been James, joined by...
2: Amanda.
0: And it is on.
1: All right. Thank you for listening.
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5: 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Balotelli, Aguero!
6: They do have a timeout. Decide not to use it. Curry, way downtown. Bang! Bang! Oh, what a shot!